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2: 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Number one the week of June 27th, 1964. 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
1: My pappy said, son, you're gonna drive me to drinking if you don't stop driving that hot rod Lincoln. Have you heard the story of the hot rod race with the Fords and Lincolns was setting the pace? That story is true, I'm here to say I was driving that Model A. It's got a Lincoln motor and it's really souped up. That Model A body makes it look like a pup's got 8 cylinders and uses them all. It's got overdrive, just won't stall. With a 4-barrel carb and a dual exhaust, with 411 gears you can really get lost. Got safety tubes, but I ain't scared. The brakes are good, tires fair. Pulled out of San Pedro late one night, the moon and the stars was shining bright. We was driving up Grapevine Hill, passing cars like they was standing still. All of a sudden, in a wink of an eye, a Cadillac sedan passed us by and said, boys, it's a mark for me. By then, the taillight was all you could see. Now the fellas ribbed me for being behind, so I thought I'd make the Lincoln unwind. Took my foot off the gas, and man alive, I shoved it on down into overdrive. Wound it up to 110, my speedometer said that I hit top end. My foot was glued like lead to the floor, that's all there is, and there ain't no more. Now the boys all thought lost my sense, and telephone poles looked like a picket fence. They said, slow down, I see spots, the lines on the road just look like dots. Took a corner, sideswiped the truck, crossed my fingers just for luck. My fenders was clicking the guardrail post, the guy beside me was white as a ghost. Smoke was coming from out of the back when I started to gain on that Cadillac. Knew it could catch him, I thought I could pass. Don't you know by then we'd be low on gas. We had flames coming from out of the side. Could feel the tension, man, what a ride. I said, look out, boys, I got a license to fly. And that caddy pulled over and let us by. Now all of a sudden she started knocking him down in the dip. She started to rock and I looked in the mirror. Red light was blinking, the cops was after my hot rod Lincoln. They arrested me and they put me in jail and they called my pappy to throw my bail. And he said, son, you're gonna drive me to drinking if you don't stop driving that hot rod Lincoln.

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2: Yeah, hi. 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
3: This song was released in May 1971, then re-recorded in May 1972. It became a number one hit for Helen Reddy in December of that year. I Am Woman.

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4: 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Number one for 2 weeks in December 1973, Charlie Rich, The Most Beautiful Girl.

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4: 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The Shangri-Las and Leader of the Pack.
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Today is Thursday, June 11th, the 162nd day of the year. Mostly sunny and hot today, with the high in the low 90s, then becoming mostly cloudy with a chance for showers tonight, with the low in the low 70s. Friday, partly sunny and hot, with the high in the low 90s. At the Weather Center, I'm Wendy Watson. 89.

0: the beach report for today, Thursday, June 11th, off the Bethany Boardwalk. Today's high tide is at 5:13 p.m. Low tide is at 10:37 a.m. Atlantic water temperature at the boardwalk is 66 degrees.
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Mostly sunny and hot today, with the high in the low 90s, then becoming mostly cloudy with a chance for showers tonight, with the low in the low 70s.

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Today is Thursday, June 11th, the 162nd day of the year. Mostly sunny and hot today, with the high in the low 90s, then becoming mostly cloudy with a chance for showers tonight, with the low in the low 70s. Friday, partly sunny and hot, with the high in the low 90s. At the Weather Center, I'm Wendy Watson. Good time.

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1: The beach report for today, Thursday, June 11th, off the Bethany Boardwalk. Today's high tide is at 5:13 p.m. Low tide is at 10:37 a.m. Atlantic water temperature at the boardwalk is 66 degrees.
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0: Mostly sunny and hot today, with the high in the low 90s, then becoming mostly cloudy with a chance for showers tonight, with the low in the low 70s.
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Today is Thursday, June 11th, the 162nd day of the year. Mostly sunny and hot today, with the high in the low 90s, then becoming mostly cloudy with a chance for showers tonight, with the low in the low 70s. Friday, partly sunny and hot, with the high in the low 90s. At the Weather Center, I'm Wendy Watson. 89.

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0: here's the beach report for today, Thursday, June 11th, off the Bethany Boardwalk. Today's high tide is at 5:13 p.m. Low tide is at 10:37 a.m. Atlantic water temperature at the boardwalk is 66 degrees.
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2: June 11th, 1963. Alabama Governor George Wallace takes a symbolic stand against racial integration at the University of Alabama. He blocks a doorway on campus, defying a federal court order, allowing two black students to enroll at the school.
3: I deem it to be my solemn obligation and duty to stand before you, representing the rights and sovereignty of this state and its people.
2: Wallace backs down after Alabama National Guard troops under federal control are ordered to the campus. 1919. In New York, Sir Barton wins the Belmont Stakes, the first to win horse racing's Triple Crown. On the same day, 58 years later, Seattle Slough wins the Belmont, the first undefeated racer to capture the Triple Crown. And 1979.
4: Well, take some advice, Pilgrim. You put that thing up, you'll have to defend it with a gun.
2: Actor John Wayne, the silver screen legend known as The Duke, dies of cancer in Los Angeles. He was 72. Today in history, June 11th, Tim McGuire, The Associated Press.
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Mostly sunny and hot today, with the high in the low 90s, then becoming mostly cloudy with a chance for showers tonight, with the low in the low 70s.

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Today is Thursday, June 11th, the 162nd day of the year. Mostly sunny and hot today, with the high in the low 90s, then becoming mostly cloudy with a chance for showers tonight, with the low in the low 70s. Friday, partly sunny and hot, with the high in the low 90s. At the Weather Center, I'm Wendy Watson.

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1: Here is the beach report for today, Thursday, June 11th, off the Bethany Boardwalk. Today's high tide is at 5:13 p.m. Low tide is at 10:37 a.m. Atlantic water temperature at the boardwalk is 66 degrees.
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Mostly sunny and hot today, with the high in the low 90s, then becoming mostly cloudy with a chance for showers tonight, with the low in the low 70s.

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Today is Thursday, June 11th, the 162nd day of the year. Mostly sunny and hot today, with the high in the low 90s, then becoming mostly cloudy with a chance for showers tonight, with the low in the low 70s. Friday, partly sunny and hot, with the high in the low 90s. At the Weather Center, I'm Wendy Watson.

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0: the beach report for today, Thursday, June 11th, off the Bethany Boardwalk. Today's high tide is at 5:13 p.m. Low tide is at 10:37 a.m. Atlantic water temperature at the boardwalk is 66 degrees.
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1: Today in history.
2: June 11th, 1963. Alabama Governor George Wallace takes a symbolic stand against racial integration at the University of Alabama. He blocks a doorway on campus, defying a federal court order allowing two black students to enroll at the school.
3: I deem it to be my solemn obligation and duty to stand before you, representing the rights and sovereignty of this state and its people.
2: Wallace backs down after Alabama National Guard troops under federal control are ordered to the campus. 1919. In New York, Sir Barton wins the Belmont Stakes, the first to win horse racing's Triple Crown. On the same day, 58 years later, Seattle Slough wins the Belmont, the first undefeated racer to capture the Triple Crown. And 1979.
4: Well, take some advice, Pilgrim. You put that thing up, you'll have to defend it with a gun.
2: Actor John Wayne, the silver screen legend known as The Duke, dies of cancer in Los Angeles. He was 72. Today in history, June 11th, Tim McGuire, the Associated Press.
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0: This is Clearwater Classics, CWC.

mostly sunny and hot today, with the high in the low 90s, then becoming mostly cloudy with a chance for showers tonight, with the low in the low 70s.

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Today is Thursday, June 11th, the 162nd day of the year. Mostly sunny and hot today, with the high in the low 90s, then becoming mostly cloudy with a chance for showers tonight, with the low in the low 70s. Friday, partly sunny and hot, with the high in the low 90s. At the Weather Center, I'm Wendy Watson.

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4: The beach report for today, Thursday, June 11th, off the Bethany Boardwalk. Today's high tide is at 5:13 p.m. Low tide is at 10:37 a.m. Atlantic water temperature at the boardwalk is 66 degrees.
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Mostly sunny and hot today, with the high in the low 90s, then becoming mostly cloudy with a chance for showers tonight, with the low in the low 70s.

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2: Now, another exciting episode in the life of the most fantastic crime fighter the world has ever known. In our last very exciting episode, the wonderful white-winged warrior's search for the Hummer, that crown prince of wordless, silly melodies, was thwarted in his chicken cave dressing room.
3: Boy, if you don't think this is embarrassing, Mother.
4: Now, Benton, it could happen to anyone.
3: Superman doesn't have a zipper on the back of his suit.
4: Please don't jiggle.
3: All he has to do is take his regular clothes off.
4: Benton, hold still.
3: His mother lets him wear his crime-fighting suit under his regular
4: clothes.
3: Just
4: a few more seconds, and I...
3: Why can't I wear my chicken suit under my regular
4: clothes? Benton.
3: Almost all the other big crime fighters do.
4: It's not healthy.
3: Yeah, I'll bet their mothers never say that.
4: Well, maybe their mothers just don't care.
3: Yeah.
4: I do.
3: It's not like sleeping in your underwear, you know.
4: I think I'll just have to try and force it.
3: I mean, I was really embarrassed at the crime fighters convention last year.
4: It's just impossible to budge.
3: I had a room with that silly kid who goes around saying Shazam all the time.
4: Perhaps if I use some chicken fat.
3: Boy, did he laugh when I asked him to help me with the zipper on the back of my suit.
4: No, I don't want to waste the chicken fat.
3: I told everybody in the whole convention about it.
4: We'll just take a chance with forcing
3: it. Everybody was walking around laughing at me.
4: Here we go.
3: You're not even listening to me, Mother.
4: Remember, Benton, sticks and stones.
3: Yeah, well, you were never called the Zipper Kid. Well, that does it.
4: Oh, dear.
3: That does it.
4: I'm sorry.
3: Call the commissioner. Tell him I'm not going.
4: Benton, I wonder, could you...
3: No, I'm not going as a plucked chicken.
4: Well, suppose we look for your old Halloween costume.
3: What costume is that?
4: I think it was a bunny rabbit.
3: No, Mother.
4: It's a very nice...
3: Call the commissioner, Mother.
4: Oh, what if I could fasten it with a great...
3: I'm not going with a safety pin.
4: We can hide it on your feathers.
3: Call the commissioner, Mother.
4: Wait.
3: No, call now.
4: Uncle Bernie's old uniform.
3: What does that look like?
4: It'll be just the thing.
2: And not too much later, somewhere on the streets of Midland City.
3: Pardon me. Yeah? Have you noticed anyone humming around here? You mean, like that? Yes. No. Hey.
5: Yes?
3: Ain't you one of Roosevelt's Rough Riders?
2: Wow. If the fantastic feathered fowl only needs a new improved zipper, could he not just wear Uncle Bernie's uniform into the Midtown department store, walk up to the zipper department and order one, saying, chart?
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4: 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I want you to hold me. Oh, hold me closer. Closer. 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

0: the beach report for today, Thursday, June 11th, off the Bethany Boardwalk. Today's high tide is at 5:13 p.m. Low tide is at 10:37 a.m. Atlantic water temperature at the boardwalk is 66 degrees.
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3: Oh, honey, he's still not smiling.
4: Maybe he's not a smiler.
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0: Yeah.
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2: Super hit.
3: One. Singer Ben E. King is the lead vocal on this song. It was number one for 3 weeks in the fall of 1960, after King left the group. Recorded by the Drifters, Save the Last Dance for Me.
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1: Hello, Americans. 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
3: Dr. George Franklin Grant belonged to the most exclusive golf club in the Boston area. The Meadowland, beautiful Arlington Heights, Massachusetts. One played the course through membership or by invitation, period. So it happened on that particular sweet summer day in the carefree 1890s that Dr. Grant and invited guests were embroiled in the quiet combat of the gentleman's game. The good doctor had earned his leisure. Graduate of the newly established Harvard Dental School in 1870. Not merely graduated, but with honors and ranked second in his class. George was only 4 years thereafter invited to join its prestigious faculty. By then, he was considered a leading authority on the cleft palate. His medical opinions were sought far and wide, in addition to which he was kept busy by a thriving private practice. And yet posterity envisions the eminent Dr. George Franklin Grant neither lecturing a class nor examining a patient, but on the golf course near his suburban home, striding to the first tee, gazing intently down the fairway, and then molding a tiny mound of damp sand with deft fingers to create a perfect lie perch on which his

0: all-night sit. That's how you used to tee up a golf ball in the 1890s, by forming a sort of sandy anthill and placing the ball on that little anthill. But the ingenuity that had served George so well in his professional life refused to relax with the rest of him, for indeed in the midst of his beloved recreation, the fastidious Dr. Grant, flicking the wet tee box sand from his fingers one day, concluded there must be a cleaner, quicker, easier way to tee a golf ball. Oh, yes, there was, and Dr. George Franklin Grant created it. I have before me the diagrammatic illustration pursuant to patent number 638920, dated December 12, 1899, showing history's first ever wooden golf tee, precision fitted with a little flexible rubber cap, invented by the illustrious Dr. Grant to be employed and enjoyed by the members and guests of his golf club. I said his golf club. For while George had his invention mass-manufactured in a small shop in Arlington Heights, he made no attempt to market it. So when the good doctor died at his New Hampshire vacation home in 1910, the wooden golf tee passed unobtrusively into obscurity, only to be reinvented by others in years to come. But now and henceforth, don't let it be forgot that once upon a bygone era, there was a respected professor, a renowned authority in the field of dentistry, who also happened to be the son of Southern slaves, and who, despite his academic and professional prestige, prevented from joining established golf clubs, founded his own, even more exclusive one, in an unmanicured meadow near his Arlington Heights home. Little more than a swath of wide-open spaces where he and his African-American colleagues could revel in the royal and ancient game. And, oh yes, where was inspired and conjured the little wooden pedestal from which golf balls are launched unto this day. Only now, you know the rest of the story.
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mostly sunny and hot today, with the high in the low 90s, then becoming mostly cloudy with a chance for showers tonight, with the low in the low 70s.

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2: The beach report for today, Thursday, June 11th, off the Bethany Boardwalk. Today's high tide is at 5:13 p.m. Low tide is at 10:37 a.m. Atlantic water temperature at the boardwalk is 66 degrees.
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1: Here is the beach report for today, Thursday, June 11th, off the Bethany Boardwalk. Today's high tide is at 5:13 p.m. Low tide is at 10:37 a.m. Atlantic water temperature at the boardwalk is 66 degrees.
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1: Today in history.
2: June 11th, 1963. Alabama Governor George Wallace takes a symbolic stand against racial integration at the University of Alabama. He blocks a doorway on campus, defying a federal court order allowing two black students to enroll at the school.
3: I deem it to be my solemn obligation and duty to stand before you, representing the rights and sovereignty of this state and its people.
2: Wallace backs down after Alabama National Guard troops under federal control are ordered to the campus. 1919. In New York, Sir Barton wins the Belmont Stakes, the first to win horse racing's Triple Crown. On the same day, 58 years later, Seattle Slough wins the Belmont, the first undefeated racer to capture the Triple Crown. And 1979.
4: Well, take some advice, Pilgrim. You put that thing up, you'll have to defend it with a gun.
2: Actor John Wayne, the silver screen legend known as The Duke, dies of cancer in Los Angeles. He was 72. Today in history, June 11th, Tim McGuire, the Associated Press.
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1: Now, another exciting episode in the life of the most fantastic crime fighter the world has ever known. In our last very exciting episode, the wonderful white-winged warriors search for the Hummer, that crown prince of wordless, silly melodies, was thwarted in his chicken cave dressing room.
2: Boy, if you don't think this is embarrassing, Mother.
3: Now, Benton, it could happen to anyone.
2: Superman doesn't have a zipper on the back of his suit.
3: Please don't jiggle.
2: All he has to do is take his regular clothes off.
3: Benton, hold still.
2: His mother lets him wear his crime-fighting suit under his regular
3: clothes.
2: Just
3: a few more seconds, and I...
2: Why can't I wear my chicken suit under my regular
3: clothes? No, Benton.
2: Almost all the other big crime fighters do.
3: It's not healthy.
2: Yeah, I'll bet their mothers never say that.
3: Well, maybe their mothers just don't care.
2: Yeah.
3: I do.
2: It's not like sleeping in your underwear, you know.
3: I think I'll just have to try and force it.
2: I mean, I was really embarrassed at the crime fighters convention last year.
3: It's just impossible to budge.
2: I had a room with that silly kid who goes around saying Shazam all the time.
3: Perhaps if I use some chicken fat.
2: Boy, did he laugh when I asked him to help me with the zipper on the back of my suit.
3: No, I don't want to waste the chicken fat.
2: I told everybody in the whole convention about it.
3: We'll just take a chance with forcing it.
2: Everybody was walking around laughing at me.
3: Here we go.
2: You're not even listening to me, Mother.
3: Remember, Benton, sticks and stones.
2: Yeah, well, you were never called the Zipper Kid. Well, that does it.
3: Oh, dear.
2: That does it.
3: I'm sorry.
2: Call the commissioner. Tell him I'm not going.
3: Benton, I wonder, could you...
2: No, I'm not going as a plucked chicken.
3: Well, suppose we look for your old Halloween costume.
2: What costume is that?
3: I think it was a bunny rabbit.
2: No, Mother.
3: It's a very nice...
2: Call the commissioner, Mother.
3: Oh, what if I could fasten it with a great...
2: I'm not going with a safety pin.
3: We can hide it on your feathers.
2: Call the commissioner, Mother.
3: Wait.
2: No, call now.
3: Uncle Bernie's old uniform.
2: What does that look like?
3: It'll be just the thing.
1: And not too much later, somewhere on the streets of Midland City.
2: Pardon me. Yeah? Have you noticed anyone humming around here? You mean, like that? Yes. No. Hey.
4: Yes?
2: Ain't you one of Roosevelt's Rough Riders?
1: Wow. If the fantastic feathered fowl only needs a new improved zipper, could he not just wear Uncle Bernie's uniform into the Midtown department store, walk up to the zipper department and order one, saying, chart?
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0: the beach report for today, Thursday, June 11th, off the Bethany Boardwalk. Today's high tide is at 5:13 p.m. Low tide is at 10:37 a.m. Atlantic water temperature at the boardwalk is 66 degrees.
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0: 1 1 1 1 1 1 1 1 1 1 1 1 1 1 1 1 1 1 1 1 1 1 1 1 1 1 1 1 1 1 1 1 1 1 1 1 1 1 1 1 1 1 1 1 1 1 1 1 1 1 1 1 1 1 1 1 1 1 1 1 1 1 1 1 1 1 1 1 1 1 1 1 1 1 1 1 1 1 1 1 1 1 1 1 1 1 1 1 1 1 1 1 1 1 1 1 1 1 1 1 1 1 1 1 1 1 1 1 1 1 1 1 1 1 1 1 1 1 1 1 1 1 1 1 1 1 1 1 1 1 1 1 1 1 1 1 1 1 1 1 1 1 1 1 1 1 1 1 1 1 1 1 1 1 1 1 1 1 1 1 1 1 1 1 1 1 1 1 1 1 1 1 1 1 1 1 1 1 1 1 1 1 1 1 1 1 1 1 1
1: 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Here's Lou Christie with Lightning Strikes.

0: It's 3:33 at Clearwater Classics, CWC.
1: Hello, Americans. 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
3: Dr. George Franklin Grant belonged to the most exclusive golf club in the Boston area. The Meadowland, beautiful Arlington Heights, Massachusetts. One played the course through membership or by invitation, period. So it happened on that particular sweet summer day in the carefree 1890s that Dr. Grant and invited guests were embroiled in the quiet combat of the gentleman's game. The good doctor had earned his leisure, graduate of the newly established Harvard Dental School in 1870. Not merely graduated, but with honors and ranked second in his class. George was only 4 years thereafter invited to join its prestigious faculty. By then, he was considered a leading authority on the cleft palate. His medical opinions were sought far and wide, in addition to which he was kept busy by a thriving private practice. And yet posterity envisions the eminent Dr. George Franklin Grant neither lecturing a class nor examining a patient, but on the golf course near his suburban home, striding to the first tee, gazing intently down the fairway, and then molding a tiny mound of damp sand with deft fingers to create a perfect lie perch on which his ball might sit. That's how you used to tee up a golf ball in the 1890s, by forming a sort of sandy anthill and placing the ball on that little anthill. But the ingenuity that had served George so well in his professional life refused to relax with the rest of him, for indeed in the midst of his beloved recreation, the fastidious Dr. Grant, flicking the wet tee box sand from his fingers one day, concluded there must be a cleaner, quicker, easier way to tee a golf ball. Oh, yes, there was, and Dr. George Franklin Grant created it. I have before me the diagrammatic illustration pursuant to patent number 638920, dated December 12, 1899, showing history's first ever wooden golf tee, precision fitted with a little flexible rubber cap, invented by the illustrious Dr. Grant to be employed and enjoyed by the members and guests of his golf club. I said his golf club. For while George had his invention mass-manufactured in a small shop in Arlington Heights, he made no attempt to market it. So when the good doctor died at his New Hampshire vacation home in 1910, the wooden golf tee passed unobtrusively into obscurity, only to be reinvented by others in years to come. But now and henceforth, don't let it be forgot that once upon a bygone era, there was a respected professor, a renowned authority in the field of dentistry, who also happened to be the son of Southern slaves, and who, despite his academic and professional prestige, prevented from joining established golf clubs, founded his own, even more exclusive one, in an unmanicured meadow near his Arlington Heights home. Little more than a swath of wide-open spaces where he and his African-American colleagues could revel in the royal and ancient game. And, oh yes, where was inspired and conjured the little wooden pedestal from which golf balls are launched unto this day. Only now, you know the rest of the story.
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1: Today in history.
2: June 11th, 1963. Alabama Governor George Wallace takes a symbolic stand against racial integration at the University of Alabama. He blocks a doorway on campus, defying a federal court order, allowing two black students to enroll at the school.
3: I deem it to be my solemn obligation and duty to stand before you, representing the rights and sovereignty of this state and its people.
2: Wallace backs down after Alabama National Guard troops under federal control are ordered to the campus. 1919. In New York, Sir Barton wins the Belmont Stakes, the first to win horse racing's Triple Crown. On the same day, 58 years later, Seattle Slew wins the Belmont, the first undefeated racer to capture the Triple Crown. And 1979.
4: Well, take some advice, Pilgrim. You put that thing up, you'll have to defend it with a gun.
2: Actor John Wayne, the silver screen legend known as The Duke, dies of cancer in Los Angeles. He was 72. Today in history, June 11th, Tim McGuire, the Associated Press.

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5: So I'm a cat, and I just moved in with this new human, and she's got this little toy she's always playing with all day long. Tap, tap, tap, tap, bloop, bloop. She can't put it down. There it is. Oh, and get this. She even talks to it. Last week, she asked it for Chinese, and guess what? Egg rolls showed up, like magic. Humans have cool toys.
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3: 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Here is the Association with Windy.

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2: Now, here comes